Robert Holmes coming in the number one position today. Escape the Pina Colada song on Yacht Rock Radio. Those were Deborah Ann Hrubesch's five favorite songs of all time, and probably the last time I'll ever say the last name Hrubesch for the rest of my life. Deborah Ann, thank you so much. Feel free to call my voicemail and let me know exactly how to say your last name after I've just butchered it for the last half hour. If you listening at home or on your boat would like for me to butcher your last name and play your five favorite songs of all time, get me your list. 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For now, I'm Captain Adam. My thanks to Brad, our engineer, Taylor, our producer, and most of all, you, the passengers. 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
2: 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It's the many moods of Ben Vaughn.

Hello, music lovers, and welcome to The Many Moods of Ben Vaughn. I'm your host, Ben Vaughn, coming to you once again through the miracle of radio, the modern miracle of FM radio. And it's really great to be here on the air, in stereo, on the FM dial, or your device of choice. And we're very happy to have you here with us. We're broadcasting like we usually do from the Relay Shack in parts unknown, USA. We're centrally isolated here in the middle of nowhere in the Relay Shack, surrounded by boxes of records, CDs, 45s. We have 8-track tapes. We even have a few vintage MP3s laying around here. And I can't wait to play some of this music for you. We span many decades, many styles, and many moods on this show. And we have a great list of genres we're going to try to cover during this hour. We have blues, British invasion, country, folk rock, soul, 70s album rock, R&B, rockabilly, jazz, instrumental music, and much, much more. And we also have a few special features we're going to get to. We have a very interesting doo-wop arrangement of a classic tune recorded in 1964 when doo-wop was allegedly dead. So stick around for that. We also have an early recording by Curtis Mayfield, a beautiful record by The Impressions in their early days, plus At Home with Johnny Cash in 1993. All this and more during the next hour. So sit back, settle in, relax, get comfortable. This is The Many Moods of Ben Vaughn. And we're going to start off with Tar Heel Slim and Little Ann right now. This is called Number 9 Train here on The Many Moods.

Author. Dolly Parton, not only a great singer and performer and outsized personality, oversized, I don't know what the word is, but an amazing songwriter. So many great songs were written by Dolly Parton. And that was one of them right there, Bargain Store by Dolly Parton. And before that, we heard The Kinks with Starstruck. And we started that set off with Tar Heel Slim and Little Ann with Number 9 Train. I'm Ben Vaughn. This is the Many Moods of Ben Vaughn that you're tuned into on your radio or device. And I have a 45 here in the Relay Shack on Atlantic Records from 1964, a year when it was believed that doo-wop was dead. But these guys went into the studio. They're called the Forecasts. The Forecasts from Philly, where doo-wop was still considered a vital art form. And they went into the studio and recorded this arrangement of Stormy Weather. And get ready, this is really something different. The Forecasts from 1964 with Stormy Weather.

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0: Yes, the poetry of Bob Dylan. If Dogs Run Free by Bob Dylan from New Morning. And before that, we heard Hey Hey by Big Bill Brunzee. And before Big Bill Brunzee, we heard The Forecasts with Stormy Weather. Queued up and ready to go, we have some great early Curtis Mayfield to play for you. This and more when we return with The Many Moods of Ben Vaughn.
1: 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Are you wondering what Power Pop is? 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
2: 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Tonight, mostly clear with a low around 62. A slight chance of showers and thunderstorms, then patchy fog may develop later. Looking ahead to Monday, patchy fog is possible in the morning with a high near 86. Currently, it's 78 and clear. For UCToday.org, I'm Bill Banks with your weather flash.

0: Coming to you across the airwaves, these are the many moods of Ben Vaughn. And now, here's your host, Ben Vaughn.
1: All right, we are back. Welcome back to the show. The Many Moods is now in syndication. We're on a bunch of different terrestrial radio stations, which is a fancy word for land, radio on Earth, even though the waves are up there in the air somewhere. And we're very thankful to all of you for making that happen. And we have the podcast, too. So things are great here in the Relay Shack, and we are very grateful for that. So thank you again. And we're going to play a record right now by the MC5 featuring Fred Sonic Smith on lead vocals. Shakin' Street by the MC5 from 1970.

meetings, I'm surprised to find my mind still fairly sound. I guess Nashville was the roughest, but I know I've said the same about them all. We received our education in the cities of the nation, me and Paul. Almost busted in Laredo, but for reasons that I'd rather not disclose. But if you're staying in a motel there and leave, just don't leave nothing in your clothes. And at the airport in Milwaukee, they refused to let us board the plane at all.

Willie Nelson from 1971, singing about his drummer, Paul English. Me and Paul, they got into a little bit of trouble, or a lot of trouble, depending on what incident you're referring to. And before Willie Nelson, we heard them featuring Van Morrison singing Bob Dylan, It's All Over Now, Baby Blue. And we started that set off with the MC5. I'm Ben Vaughn. This is the Many Moods of Ben Vaughn that you're tuned into. We are located here in the Relay Shack, broadcasting from the Relay Shack here in Parts Unknown, USA. We are centrally isolated here in the middle of nowhere, surrounded by boxes of records, CDs, 45s. We have 8-track tapes, and I have a record right here by Curtis Mayfield and the Impressions, a very, very early recording by them that is just a beautiful, beautiful piece of music, and we'd like to share it with you right now, here, from the Relay Shack to you. Here's Curtis Mayfield and the Impressions with Young Lover.

Ellen McIlwain from 1971, I think, 72, 73. 73 is my guess. Wow. A great performer. I saw her once blow away a bunch of other acts on a bill. I won't mention the other acts because they're still alive and they might be embarrassed by it. Still. Ellen McIlwain with All to You. And before that, we heard A Rare Thing, a record from 1980. Yes, that's kind of new for us here in the Relay Shack. We heard The Gun Club with Sex Beat. Coming up after the break, At Home with Johnny Cash in 1993. This and more when we return with The Many Moods of Ben Vaughn.

0: The Salt Church and Corey is inviting the community to a free outdoor movie night on Friday, July 10th at 7 p.m. at the Corey City Park. The featured film will be A Great Awakening, a historical drama centered on the events leading up to the American Revolution and America's spiritual heritage. Families are encouraged to bring a lawn chair and blankets and enjoy an evening under the stars. In the event of rain, the movie will be shown at Salt Church. Admission is free, and organizers say the event is open to everyone. Guests are encouraged to arrive early, find a good spot, and enjoy a relaxing summer evening with family and friends. That's July 10th at 7 p.m. at the Corey City Park.
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2: Don't touch

Oh, yes, we are back. Welcome back. We know you have other entertainment options, and we thank you for choosing The Many Moods. Oh, yes, we do. And we're going to hear a great record right now recorded in Phoenix, Arizona, produced and written by Lee Hazelwood with Al Casey on guitar. Sanford Clark with The Fool here on The Many Moods.

The Free Design from their album Heaven and Earth, My Very Own Angel. And before that, we heard Soul Sanction by Booker T and the MGs from 1967. And we started that set off with Sanford Clark. I'm Ben Vaughn. This is the Many Moods of Ben Vaughn that you're tuned into. And if you like what you hear, this show is now available as a podcast on an internet near you. That's right. Wherever you find podcasts, we're there. We're very easy to find. And we thank KCDZ in Joshua Tree, California, for putting these shows up on the information superhighway for you to download and enjoy. And you can subscribe, too. All that stuff. Yes. And we also have a social media presence of sorts. We're on Instagram and Facebook. So if you see us up there, take a moment to like us. Really, really like us. Okay. Johnny Cash, At Home, in 1993. What does that sound like? Well, it sounds like this. Him sitting there in a chair singing a Billy Joe Shaver song. Here's Johnny Cash with Old Chunk of Coal here on the Many Moods.

If you like your music chosen by a computer to serve a particular demographic, marketing strategy, or focus group, then The Many Moods of Ben Vaughan is not for you. Quite frankly, he runs a rather untidy program. Tune in every week to The Many Moods of Ben Vaughan.

We have been listening to the Vince Guaraldi Trio with Cast Your Fate to the Wind, a huge hit in 1963. And before that, we heard the Bo Brummels with You Tell Me Why. And we started that set off with Johnny Cash. And we have run out of time here on The Many Moods of Ben Vaughan. We got to go. We got to get going. The show is produced by Charles Tobias, engineered by Kevin Jarvis. Our announcer is Smith Harrison. And I'm your host, Ben Vaughan. Thank you so much for listening. Come back and visit us again right here in the Relay Shack. We'll be waiting for you. Until then, arrivederci, auf Wiedersehen, adios, au revoir, aloha, and goodbye. See ya.

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Well, lucky you. You found it here on the official tapes, Grateful Dead radio program. And you also found some early Dead, 66 Dead. That is Big Boss Man, Pigpen, and the boys at the Fillmore Auditorium. And that could very well be the first time that the Grateful Dead ever performed Big Boss Man. Kind of a question mark, though, because those early set lists and early recordings, fast forward, it's hard to track down. And really, was the show recorded and how accurate are those set lists? But the other reason why it has a question mark by Big Boss Man is the Warlocks. Before the Grateful Dead were known as the Grateful Dead, they were known as the Warlocks. If you were to go any earlier than that July 3rd, 1966 show, you would be stumbling into the Warlocks era, and the Warlocks were known to perform Big Boss Man. A year into their performing career, Jerry, Bobby, Phil, Billy, and Pigpen performed live nearly a year before their first record came out. And then 7 months after changing their name from the Warlocks to the Grateful Dead, they were just a scuffling, unsigned band searching for an identity when it played Bill Graham's Independence Ball on July 3rd of 1966. And that show, making its vinyl debut exactly 60 years later. This is the official tapes. This is where we highlight the official releases from the Grateful Dead's vault. The Grateful Dead came out with their first studio album in 1967. But shortly after that, they started toying around the idea of releasing archival recordings of performance that the band had performed. And that trend continues on all the way up until even to now. But going back to 2015, to celebrate the band's 50th anniversary, they released an 80 CD box set. And one of the earliest live recordings by the Grateful Dead, July 3rd, 1966, at the Fillmore Auditorium, it found its way on that 50th anniversary 80 CD box set in 2015, 30 Trips Around the Sun. And it just shows that there was a band with a bright, long, exciting future ahead. And now parts of that July 3rd, 1966 show, we'll get into more details about the specific show, interesting parts about the set list, and what this re-release looks like. But they had, the Grateful Dead had released parts of that show or tracks of that show on earlier recordings, like going back to 2005, the band released Rare Cuts and Oddities, 1966. As the name suggests, it was recordings from 1966. The tracks were rare and they were odd, like this one. It's called Don't Mess Up a Good Thing, and this very well could be the only known performance of Don't Mess Up a Good Thing. This is from July 3rd, 1966. You found the long, strange trip of the official tapes.

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0: 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Enjoy the ride.

0: That is The Grateful Dead from July 3rd, 1966, Fillmore Auditorium. And that performance is going to be released 60 years after it was originally performed. It's going to be released on CD and vinyl. But Cold Rain and Snow released on the 30 Trips Around the Sun box set. That is where you can find that performance of Cold Rain and Snow taking place on July 3rd, 66, Fillmore Auditorium, San Francisco, California. Cold Rain and Snow, one of the staples that would survive. That performance possessing a raw urgency that wouldn't settle into its more familiar laid-back arrangement for several years. I guess you can call that the peppier arrangement of Cold Rain and Snow. One of the longest tenured songs in the repertoire, the Grateful Dead performed that song from 1965 to 1995, except for the years 1968 and 1975. Before that, we jumped up a couple of days to July 16th, 1966 at Fillmore Auditorium, San Francisco, California. We heard It's All Over Now, Baby Blue, a little tip of the hat to Bobby Dylan. And you can find that particular performance on a couple of official releases. The other one, Birth of the Dead, which goes to, as the name suggests, it's early dead. And in that track, It's All Over Now, Baby Blue found its way on the Selections from the Golden Road 1965-1973 box set. And inside that box set, you can find the release of Birth of the Dead. And you can also find Birth of the Dead as a standalone as well for the hardcores, for the big fans of the early dead. Another must-have for early Dead fans is a release called Rare Cuts and Oddities, 1966. And from that, we heard Don't Mess Up a Good Thing, which could very well be the only performance of Don't Mess Up a Good Thing, which took place July 3rd, 1966 at Fillmore Auditorium. Once again, that show will be released 60 years after its original performance on vinyl and CD, but it was released in 2015, part of that 80 CD box set, 30 Trips Around the Sun. We also kicked off the program with another 7366 show, Big Boss Man from 30 Trips Around the Sun box set. Hey, I'm Corey. This is the official tapes. If you haven't caught on yet, we play Grateful Dead recordings. Grateful Dead recordings that have been officially released. Getting ready for that 7366 show. Going to be available as a 2 CD and 3 LP set. But going back to 30 Trips Around the Sun, we're going to get into a little bit of that next.
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4: With your weather flash, I'm Bill Banks, UCtoday.org. 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Tonight, patchy fog with mostly clear skies. A low around 62. Looking ahead to Monday, more patchy fog is possible with mostly sunny conditions and highs near 86. Later Monday night, there's a chance of showers and thunderstorms, partly cloudy with a low around 70. Currently, it's 76 and clear. For UCtoday.org, I'm Bill Banks with your weather flash.

From magical nights at Madison Square Garden to when they were just starting to warm it up at Winterland, this is the official tapes.

This is the Official Tapes Grateful Dead radio program, where we get into the official releases from the Grateful Dead's vault. And that was officially released on disc number 58 of an 80 CD box set, 30 Trips Around the Sun. We heard Estimated Profit, a highlight of the second show on July 3rd, 1988, Oxford Plain Speedway in Oxford, Maine. Into another highlight, Eyes of the World, into I Will Take You Home, a performance of that song, really just a few weeks old. It debuted just a few weeks prior, and so that was the third time that the Grateful Dead ever performed I Will Take You Home. And then that segued into Drums, closing out disc 58. The rest of the set list on the second set of 7388 goes into Space, into Going Down the Road Feeling Bad, into I Need a Miracle, into Dear Mr. Fantasy, then closing out the second set with Hey Jude Reprise. Hey, I'm Corey. You've been listening to the Official Tapes Grateful Dead radio program, where we get into the official releases from the Grateful Dead's vault. Interesting recording, July 3rd, 1966. Now you go to a performance 22 years prior, and you're going to find another performance that was released on the 30 Trips Around the Sun box set, talking about July 3rd, 1966. These shows were released in 2015 to celebrate the band's 50th anniversary. You got a show from each year that the Grateful Dead performed. So from 1965 to 1995, it was 30 shows. And now, 60 years after the July 3rd, 66 show, that show is going to be available on a 2-CD set and also a 3-LP set. And that's what we were kind of getting you ready for, the release of 7366 Fillmore Auditorium, San Francisco, California. You've been listening to the Official Tapes.

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5: 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Tonight, patchy fog with mostly clear skies. A low around 62. Looking ahead to Monday, more patchy fog is possible with mostly sunny conditions and highs near 86. Later Monday night, there's a chance of showers and thunderstorms. Partly cloudy with a low around 70. Currently, it's 76 and clear. For UCToday.org, I'm Bill Banks with your weather flash.
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2: 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We pay tribute to legendary music executive Clive Davis, who joined the Great Jam in the Sky at the age of 94. 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
3: Senator Roger Marshall says the major war is over amid new U.S. strikes against Iran. Appearing on NBC's Meet the Press, the Kansas Republican said the U.S. has shifted into what he called a mop-up operation. In a post on Truth Social Saturday, President Trump wrote that there may come a point when we are no longer able to be reasonable, and we will be forced to militarily complete the job that we very successfully started. Rescue efforts continue in Venezuela as officials fear the death toll will continue to rise from Wednesday's massive earthquakes. More than 1,400 people are confirmed dead, and nearly 69,000 others remain missing. Search and rescue teams from the United States and around the world are working to find victims in the collapsed buildings. Team Canada opened the knockout stage of the World Cup with a 1-0 win over South Africa from Inglewood. The lone goal came about 2 minutes into second-half stoppage time. It's Canada's first knockout match victory in World Cup history. I'm Rob Martier.
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6: With your weather flash, I'm Bill Banks, uctoday.org. 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Tonight, patchy fog with mostly clear skies, a low around 62. Looking ahead to Monday, more patchy fog is possible, followed by mostly sunny conditions, with highs near 86. Later Monday night, there's a chance of showers and thunderstorms, partly cloudy with a low around 70. Currently, it's 74 and overcast. For uctoday.org, I'm Bill Banks with your weather flash.

0: Wreck of the Edmund Fitzgerald, Gordon Lightfoot.
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5: With your weather flash, I'm Bill Banks, UCToday.org. 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Tonight, mostly clear with a low around 62. Later tonight, patchy fog may develop, leading to a calm and quiet atmosphere. On Monday, look for mostly sunny skies with a high near 86. A chance of showers and thunderstorms will return Monday night with a low around 70. Currently, it's 70 and clear. For UCToday.org, I'm Bill Banks with your weather flash.

Uno, dos, one, two, tres, cuatro.

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1: The Salt Church and Corey is inviting the community to a free outdoor movie night on Friday, July 10th at 7 p.m. at the Corey City Park. The featured film will be A Great Awakening, a historical drama centered on the events leading up to the American Revolution and America's spiritual heritage. Families are encouraged to bring a lawn chair and blankets and enjoy an evening under the stars. In the event of rain, the movie will be shown at Salt Church. Admission is free, and organizers say the event is open to everyone. 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That's July 10th at 7 p.m. at the Corey City Park.
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4: With your weather flash, I'm Bill Banks, UCToday.org. 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Tonight, mostly clear with a low around 62. Later tonight, patchy fog may develop. Looking ahead to Monday, mostly sunny skies with a high near 86. Monday night brings a chance of showers and thunderstorms with a low around 70. Currently, it's 68 and clear. For UCToday.org, I'm Bill Banks with your weather flash.

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0: A blood drive will be held on Wednesday, July 8th from 10 a.m. till 3 p.m. at the Union City Christian and Missionary Alliance Church at 2 Downer Street in Union City. The drive is being organized in support of Asland, a student at the Union City Middle School who continues to rely on regular blood transfusions. Appointments are encouraged to help minimize wait times, although walk-ins will be accepted on the day of the event. That's the blood drive from 10 a.m. till 3 p.m. on Wednesday, July 8th at the Union City Christianary and Missionary Alliance Church.
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4: With your weather flash, I'm Bill Banks, UCtoday.org. 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Tonight, mostly clear with a low around 62. Later tonight, patchy fog may develop. Looking ahead to Monday, mostly sunny with a high near 86. A chance of showers and thunderstorms Monday night, partly cloudy with a low around 70. Currently, it's 67 and clear. For UCtoday.org, I'm Bill Banks with your weather flash.

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4: With your weather flash, I'm Bill Banks, UCtoday.org. 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Tonight, mostly clear with a low around 62. Looking ahead to Monday, patchy fog with mostly sunny skies and a high near 86. Later Monday night, a chance of showers and thunderstorms. Partly cloudy with a low around 70. Currently, it's 66 and clear. For UCtoday.org, I'm Bill Banks with your weather flash.

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1: 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This morning, patchy fog with mostly sunny skies, highs near 87. Later today, patchy fog again with a low around 69 tonight. Looking ahead to Tuesday, a chance of showers and thunderstorms, partly sunny with a high near 92. Currently, it's 65 and clear. For UCToday.org, I'm Bill Banks with your weather flash.

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I feel like it's raining all over the world. 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A distant moaning of a train seems to play a sad refrain.

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Kinda lonely that, and it's raining all over the world. 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

I'm Gonna Knock on Your Door, Eddie Hodges. 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

0: 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Are you wondering what Power Pop is? Well, you gotta tune in and find out. 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
3: With your weather flash, I'm Bill Banks, UCToday.org. 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This morning, patchy fog with a high near 87. Later today, mostly sunny skies. Tonight, partly cloudy with a low around 69. Looking ahead to Tuesday, a chance of showers and thunderstorms with a high near 92. Currently, it's 65 and clear. For UCToday.org, I'm Bill Banks with your weather flash.

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5: 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Thomas Jefferson began work on the Declaration of Independence on June 11, 1776. 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
2: John and Heidi.
0: It's Monday. I have my beautiful bride here at my side.
1: We're still trying to recover. It was a very busy weekend.
0: What do I usually say here? Oh, yeah. It's good to see you, Heidi. Whatever. All the pleasantries. Yada, yada, yada. This and that and the other thing. And I got a guest on this Movie Star Monday. Johnny Pemberton. He's a funny, funny dude. I've seen him do stand-up comedy. Not live, but I saw a comedy special. Very, very funny comic. But he's on Superstore, where it's like an improv show. And he's also on Fallout, which is not necessarily known for comedy, although there's some funny parts of that. He's got a new film that came out like a month ago, maybe 2 months ago, called Mermaid. And it's a horror slash comedy. It does look funny. It's on Amazon Prime Video. And now that we're not quite as busy, our daughter got married Friday. So now that things are slowing down, maybe we'll watch a movie this evening. Well, maybe. But we're going to chat with Johnny Pemberton coming up on this Movie Star Monday.
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0: Now with today's reason to party, here's my beautiful bride, Heidi Small. What do you have for me over there, Heidi?
1: Today's camera day.
0: Oh, okay.
1: And I found a beverage called Soft Focus.
0: Oh, that's pretty cool.
1: Yeah. This has got liquor 43, vodka, amaretto, heavy cream, roasted almond bitters, and espresso beans. And I think it sounds so delicious.
0: Hmm. That does sound interesting.
1: It does.
0: I don't know that I will try it, but if you have it, I'll be there for moral support.
1: Well, I don't have any Liquor 43.
0: I don't know what that is. Yeah, it's, I think it's made up. That's not a real thing. I've got a link to the drink. It's in the show notes for today at johnandheidishow.com.
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3: Local news now from UCtoday.org. I'm Trey Westerberg. This update brought to you by KFC. Union City Borough Council has approved a $4,000 contribution toward this year's French Creek Festival fireworks after delaying a decision earlier this month. At its June 23rd meeting, Council voted to provide the funding with one condition: the payment will be made directly to the fireworks company rather than to UC Action, the organization that hosts the annual festival. Council had tabled the request during its June 9th meeting after asking UC Action for additional financial information. Members later reviewed the information before approving the contribution. Council President Riley Cross had previously expressed concerns about providing taxpayer funding directly to UC Action because the organization no longer has a borough representative on its board after changes to its bylaws. UC Action Vice President Tim Miller attended the June 23rd meeting to request the borough's continued support for the annual fireworks display and agreed to provide officials with the fireworks company's payment information. The French Creek Festival fireworks are scheduled for Saturday, July 12th. The Union City Area School District has been awarded a $9,000 equipment grant that will allow the district to replace aging kitchen equipment and continue expanding its scratch-made meal program. The grant, awarded by the School Nutrition Foundation through its 2026 equipment grant program, will provide the district with a new holding cabinet for the elementary school cafeteria. The equipment is designed to safely keep prepared foods at serving temperature while improving efficiency in the kitchen. The new holding cabinet is expected to be delivered before the start of the 2026-27 school year. A bill in Congress would study whether a historic route ending in Waterford should become a National Historic Trail. The proposed legislation would direct the U.S. Department of the Interior to evaluate Washington's Trail, which follows the path taken by a young George Washington during his 1753 journey to Fort LaBeouf in present-day Waterford. The route stretches about 1,000 miles through Virginia, Maryland, West Virginia, and western Pennsylvania, and is marked by blue and white trail markers. If approved, the study would determine

0: whether the trail qualifies for inclusion in the National Trails System. The measure has bipartisan support in both the U.S. Senate and House of Representatives. I'm Trey Westerberg from UCToday.org.
1: From the FIFA World Cup to competitive business environments, grand ambitions.
2: U.S. and Iran say they'll halt hostilities for now and allow ships to move freely through the Strait of Hormuz. A senior Trump official says technical discussions will continue. The four-month-long war has disrupted the global economy, driven up U.S. gas prices, and strained Washington's ties with Israel and key European allies. The search for possible survivors continues in Venezuela, as officials fear the death toll will continue to rise from Wednesday's massive earthquakes. More than 1,400 people are confirmed dead and nearly 69,000 others remain missing. Amazon customers have less than a month to file for payments under a multi-billion dollar settlement with the Federal Trade Commission. The deal stems from a $2.5 billion lawsuit in 2023, alleging Amazon used deceptive practices to enroll users in Prime subscriptions, then made cancellations difficult. Eligible customers could receive up to $51. I'm Tammy Trujillo.
3: 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The Pittsburgh Steelers making an addition to their coaching staff. They have added Darian Thompson. He is listed as a special teams quality control assistant. This comes after they had fired senior special teams assistant Darius Swinton last month due to workplace misconduct. For head coach Mike McCarthy, he had Thompson on his staff as an assistant linebackers coach in 2023 and 2024. He was on Brian Schottenheimer's staff last year with the Cowboys, but was not retained for this year, and now he has a new job with the Steelers. Pirates baseball, they beat the Reds yesterday 9-4, but they lost 2 of 3 over the weekend. Pirates begin a series against the Phillies tonight. Braxton Ashcraft on the mound, he's 7-3. 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I'm Matt Pauley.
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6: 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Today, patchy fog giving way to mostly sunny skies with a high near 87. Tonight, partly cloudy with a low around 69. Looking ahead to Tuesday, a chance of showers and thunderstorms, partly sunny with a high near 92. Currently, it's 64 and partly cloudy. For UCToday.org, I'm Bill Banks with your Weather Flash.

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0: Now, big screen, little screen, music icon Cher and Live Aid founder Bob Geldof are in talks to voice an Australian animated feature called Fly Squad First Strike. It follows three unlikely insect heroes who infiltrate a vast human chemical fortress in search of an antidote to a toxin that's threatening the survival of their world.
1: Well, there you go. There's so now Cher's going to start doing voiceovers.
0: Yes. So I think that whole thing is...
1: That is interesting.
0: So, and one of these insects apparently is going to do a thing called Insect Aid. So it's like Live Aid. So that's
1: okay.
0: How...
1: Okay.
0: Anyway, CBS has struck a deal to pay Lee Mendelson Film Productions an undisclosed sum... After the Linus and Lucy Vince Valgardi composition, it was used on the Stephen Colbert show with no permission.
1: Oh,
0: so then they're like, okay, because it was they used it as like a joke for a thing back
1: right.
0: in May. Anyway, they're paying an undisclosed sum, and it's going to a real specific project, which I think is kind of cool. And Ben Stiller's long rumored documentary about the New York Knicks has been confirmed. He's going to be putting this out with a company called A24 and HBO, I believe, is who he's working with on that. So
1: he's a huge Knicks fan.
0: Yes.
1: He's at all those games all the time. You see pictures of him.
0: There
1: That's cool.
0: Go. Big screen, little screen on the John and Heidi Show.
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1: Canadota Lake's greatest hits.
2: John and Heidi.
0: Heidi, did you know the largest species of penguin is the emperor penguin? Adults can stand about 4 feet tall. They can survive some of the harshest conditions on Earth, by the way. So, a 4 foot tall emperor penguin.
1: You would think some could get a little bigger than that. Four foot doesn't sound too
0: huge.
1: That's
0: a good sized penguin.
1: It was a big penguin, but
0: imagine if we were talking about chickens. It's 4 feet tall. You'd think they'd be bigger.
1: Oh,
0: with
1: a name like emperor.
0: Well, yeah. That's why they call them that, because they're the biggest. They're 4 feet tall. All right. We don't know everything, but now we know this.
3: The public is invited to a free information session to learn about the health benefits of the Diabetes Prevention Program on Monday, June 29th from 5:30 till 6:30 p.m. The session will be held in the Bracken Room at the Quarry Higher Education Council, located at 221 North Center Street in Quarry. 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That's June 29th from 5:30 till 6:30 p.m. at the Quarry Higher Education Council.
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5: 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I'm Trey Westerberg. This update brought to you by KFC. Union City Borough Council has approved a $4,000 contribution toward this year's French Creek Festival fireworks after delaying a decision earlier this month. At its June 23rd meeting, Council voted to provide the funding with one condition: the payment will be made directly to the fireworks company rather than to UC Action, the organization that hosts the annual festival. Council had tabled the request during its June 9th meeting after asking UC Action for additional financial information. Members later reviewed the information before approving the contribution. Council President Riley Cross had previously expressed concerns about providing taxpayer funding directly to UC Action because the organization no longer has a borough representative on its board after changes to its bylaws. UC Action Vice President Tim Miller attended the June 23rd meeting to request the borough's continued support for the annual fireworks display and agreed to provide officials with the fireworks company's payment information. The French Creek Festival fireworks are scheduled for Saturday, July 12th. The Union City Area School District has been awarded a $9,000 equipment grant that will allow the district to replace aging kitchen equipment and continue expanding its scratch-made meal program. The grant, awarded by the School Nutrition Foundation through its 2026 equipment grant program, will provide the district with a new holding cabinet for the elementary school cafeteria. The equipment is designed to safely keep prepared foods at serving temperature while improving efficiency in the kitchen. The new holding cabinet is expected to be delivered before the start of the 2026-27 school year. A bill in Congress would study whether a historic route ending in Waterford should become a National Historic Trail. The proposed legislation would direct the U.S. Department of the Interior to evaluate Washington's Trail, which follows the path taken by a young George Washington during his 1753 journey to Fort LaBeouf in present-day Waterford. The route stretches about 1,000 miles through Virginia, Maryland, West Virginia, and western Pennsylvania, and is marked by blue and white trail markers. If approved, the study would determine whether the trail qualifies for inclusion in the National Trails system. The measure has bipartisan support in both the U.S. Senate and House of Representatives.
6: 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Pitt football continues to have some recruiting momentum coming out of the state of Georgia as they have picked up a commitment from Westlake High School cornerback Kamani Estrada. 6'175", he is a three-star prospect. His other finalists were Louisville, North Carolina, Purdue, and West Virginia, but he is headed to Pitt to begin his college career. Pittsburgh Pirates baseball, they beat the Reds on Sunday 9-4. They were able to avoid a sweep, but they lost 2 of 3. Ryan O'Hearn did hit 2 home runs. Mitch Keller picks up the win, 6 strong innings. He's now 6-5. Pirates begin a series against the Phillies tonight. Braxton Ashcraft on the mound. He's 7-3. That's your Sports Flash for UCtoday.org. I'm Matt Pauley.
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8: From your weather authority today, plenty of sunshine, puffy cumulus clouds, much warmer but still comfortable humidity, high of 85. Tuesday hot, muggier, few showers and storms, heat index well into the 90s and could approach 100 with higher humidity, high of 91. Wednesday hazy, very hot and humid, isolated hit or miss thunderstorm, high near 90. Heat index well into the 90s to low 100s. Latest weather updates on the Your Irrigo app. I'm weather authority meteorologist Craig Flint.
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0: Now, surveys and studies and such, a new study finds that teens' late-night phone use is pushing many of them into unhealthy sleep patterns on school nights. Experts recommend 8 to 10 hours of sleep, but over half of the U.S. teen population report using their phones for an hour or more between 10 a.m. and 6 p.m. I'm sorry, between 10 p.m. and 6 p.m. What?
1: Probably mean 10 p.m. and 6 a.m.
0: It says p.m., but either way, many check their devices between the midnight and 4 a.m. time as well. Researchers say the habit cuts into their sleep, it disrupts their rest, and can affect their mood, their learning, and their emotional control. Sleep loss in adolescents is linked to irritability, poorer focus, and higher mental health risks.
1: Yeah.
0: Social media, gaming videos, and messaging apps are often the big culprits. Experts stress that solutions should involve families, including shared rules, screen-free zones, and keeping the phone out of the bedroom
1: completely.
0: Surveys and studies and such on the John and Heidi Show.
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0: Time now for the joke of the day with my beautiful bride, Heidi Small. What do you have for me over there, Heidi?
1: A nun walks into Mother Superior's office and plunks down into a chair. She lets out a heavy sigh of frustration. What troubles you, sister? Asked Mother Superior. I thought this was a day you spent with your family. It was, sighed sister. I went to play golf with my brother and... You know, I was quite a talented golfer before I devoted my life to Christ. I seem to recall that, said Mother Superior. So I take it your day was not relaxing? Far from it, snorted Sister. In fact, I even took the Lord's name in vain today. Goodness, sister, grasped Mother Superior. You must tell me all about it. Well, we were on the fifth tee, and this hole is a monster with a nasty dog leg left and a hidden green, and I hit the best drive of my life. I creamed it, the sweetest swing I had ever made. And it's flying straight and true, right along the line I wanted, and it hits a bird in mid-flight. Oh, my, said Mother Superior. How unfortunate, but you surely didn't make you blaspheme, sister. No, that wasn't it, she said. While I was trying to fathom that it happened, this squirrel runs out of the woods, grabs my ball, and runs down the fairway. Oh, that must have made... That would have made me blasphemous, said Mother Superior. But I didn't, Mother, and I was so proud of myself. And while I was pondering whether this was a sign from God, this hawk swoops out of the sky and grabs the squirrel and flies off with my ball still clutched in its paws. So that's when you curse, said Mother Teresa with a knowing Mother Superior with a knowing smile. Nope, that wasn't it either, she said, because as the hawk was starting to fly out of sight, the squirrel was struggling. The hawk dropped him right near the green. The ball popped out of his paws and rolled only about 18 inches from the cup.
0: No, oh, wow.
1: Mother Superior sits back, says, you missed the butt, didn't you?
0: Oh. Yeah, you can't say that on the radio, Heidi. Can't say any of that. Wow. I wondered why you were smirking over there. All right, that's the joke of the day right here on the John and Heidi Show.
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3: 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I'm Trey Westerberg. This update brought to you by KFC. The Union City Area School District has been awarded a $9,000 equipment grant that will allow the district to replace aging kitchen equipment and continue expanding its scratch-made meal program. The grant, awarded by the School Nutrition Foundation through its 2026 equipment grant program, will provide the district with a new holding cabinet for the elementary school cafeteria. The equipment is designed to safely keep prepared foods at serving temperature while improving efficiency in the kitchen. The new holding cabinet is expected to be delivered before the start of the 2026-27 school year. A bill in

0: Congress would study whether a historic route ending in Waterford should become a National Historic Trail. The proposed legislation would direct the U.S. Department of the Interior to evaluate Washington's Trail, which follows the path taken by a young George Washington during his 1753 journey to Fort LaBeouf in present-day Waterford. The route stretches about 1,000 miles through Virginia, Maryland, West Virginia, and western Pennsylvania, and is marked by blue and white trail markers. If approved, the study would determine whether the trail qualifies for inclusion in the National Trails system. The measure has bipartisan support in both the U.S. Senate and House of Representatives. Union City Borough Council has approved a $4,000 contribution toward this year's French Creek Festival fireworks after delaying a decision earlier this month. At its June 23rd meeting, Council voted to provide the funding with one condition: the payment will be made directly to the fireworks company rather than to UC Action, the organization that hosts the annual festival. Council had tabled the request during its June 9th meeting after asking UC Action for additional financial information. Members later reviewed the information before approving the contribution. Council President Riley Cross had previously expressed concerns about providing taxpayer funding directly to UC Action because the organization no longer has a borough representative on its board after changes to its bylaws. UC Action Vice President Tim Miller attended the June 23rd meeting to request the borough's continued support for the annual fireworks display and agreed to provide officials with the fireworks company's payment information. The French Creek Festival fireworks are scheduled for Saturday, July 12th.
1: Mike Wolf says the U.S. will militarily take down Iran's infrastructure if Tehran tries to control the Strait of Hormuz. The U.S. ambassador to the United Nations made the comment during his appearance on Fox News Sunday. He added that discussions between the two countries are ongoing and that President Trump will always give diplomacy a chance. The death toll from last week's devastating back-to-back earthquakes in Venezuela continues to rise. The magnitude 7.2 and 7.5 quakes are blamed for more than 1,400 deaths, and officials fear that number will only grow. The number of missing stands in the tens of thousands. The State Department says the U.S. is sending a $150 million aid package to Venezuela, with more financial help likely to follow. Stevie Nicks and Tim McGraw are set to perform at Taylor Swift and Travis Kelce's wedding. That's according to Page Six. Swift previously wore a shirt reading Stevie Nicks to Game 4 of the NBA Finals at MSG and has a previously released song named after McGraw. I'm Tammy Trujillo.
2: 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Quite the week for the Erie Seawolves as they took 5 of 6 at home against Binghamton. They win yesterday by a 6-5 score. Today is an off day. They hit the road tomorrow as they are set to open up a series against Akron. Cleveland Guardians baseball, they pick up a good win yesterday over Seattle 6-5 as they take 2 of 3. It's their first series win since 7-time All-Star third baseman Jose Ramirez went on the injured list back in mid-June because of a broken bone in his left hand. Reese Hoskins had a 2-run double down the left field line during a 5-run 8th inning. That was the difference. Guardians will open up a series against the Rangers tonight. Parker Messick on the mound. He is 7-4. That's your Sports Flash for UCtoday.org. I'm Matt Pauley.
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6: From your Weather Authority, today, plenty of sunshine, puffy cumulus clouds, much warmer but still comfortable humidity, high of 85. Tuesday, hot, muggier, few showers and storms, heat index well into the 90s and could approach 100 with higher humidity, high of 91. Wednesday, hazy, very hot and humid, isolated hit or miss thunderstorm, high near 90. Heat index well into the 90s to low 100s. Latest weather updates on the Your Irrigo app. I'm Weather Authority meteorologist Craig Flint.

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1: 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John and
0: Heidi. Time now for the scoop of the day. Only 8 countries have ever won the men's FIFA World Cup, despite the tournament being held 22 times since 1930. Brazil has the most championships with 5. Germany and Italy each have 4, followed by Argentina with 3, France and Uruguay with 2, and England and Spain each have 1. Here's another remarkable World Cup fact. Every men's World Cup champion has come from either Europe or South America. No country from North America, Africa, Asia, or Oceania have ever won the tournament.
2: Huh.
0: Oceania.
2: Interesting.
0: Where is that? And with the 2026 FIFA World Cup happening, Japan is once again drawing attention, not for soccer, but for their cleanliness. In Japan, many children grow up cleaning their own classrooms, the hallways, even the bathrooms at their school, learning that shared spaces should always be left spotless.
2: Love that.
0: Well, that lesson has carried into adulthood for many, and the Japanese supporters have become famous for collecting trash at stadiums after the matches. In addition, national team players are known for leaving locker rooms immaculate, often with a thank you note left behind. Fans say it's not about seeking attention, but showing respect for places they care about. Some even seen picking up litter as a simple first step towards volunteering and helping others.
2: Love it. That's wonderful.
0: I think that's really cool. And I can tell you, I've been a part of events. We do an event every year on the 4th of July, and it's amazing on the 5th of July how many bags of garbage we pick up.
2: Yeah.
0: So
2: yes.
0: Not everybody does that, just
2: no,
0: so you
2: they
0: know.
2: Don't.
0: That is your scoop of the day on the John and Heidi Show.
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2: John and Heidi.
0: Time now for the movie quote of the day. This one's from 1996. The quote is, "This mission just got a lot more impossible," end quote.
1: Probably from Mission Impossible.
0: It is. It is from the movie Mission Impossible. Ethan Hunt, Tom Cruise said that, Heidi.
1: All righty.
0: I don't think I've ever seen a single one of those movies, by the way.
1: I think I saw part of the first one. This is not really my genre.
0: I know. So. It's not my thing either. That is your movie quote of the day on the John and Heidi Show.
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8: 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This update brought to you by KFC. Union City Borough Council has approved a $4,000 contribution toward this year's French Creek Festival fireworks after delaying a decision earlier this month. At its June 23rd meeting, Council voted to provide the funding with one condition: the payment will be made directly to the fireworks company rather than to UC Action, the organization that hosts the annual festival. Council had tabled the request during its June 9th meeting after asking UC Action for additional financial information. Members later reviewed the information before approving the contribution. Council President Riley Cross had previously expressed concerns about providing taxpayer funding directly to UC Action because the organization no longer has a borough representative on its board after changes to its bylaws. UC Action Vice President Tim Miller attended the June 23rd meeting to request the borough's continued support for the annual fireworks display and agreed to provide officials with the fireworks company's payment information. The French Creek Festival fireworks are scheduled for Saturday, July 12th. The Union City Area School District has been awarded a $9,000 equipment grant that will allow the district to replace aging kitchen equipment and continue expanding its scratch-made meal program. The grant, awarded by the School Nutrition Foundation through its 2026 equipment grant program, will provide the district with a new holding cabinet for the elementary school cafeteria. The equipment is designed to safely keep prepared foods at serving temperature while improving efficiency in the kitchen. The new holding cabinet is expected to be delivered before the start of the 2026-27 school year. A bill in Congress would study whether a historic route ending in Waterford should become a National Historic Trail. The proposed legislation would direct the U.S. Department of the Interior to evaluate Washington's Trail, which follows the path taken by a young George Washington during his 1753 journey to Fort LaBeouf in present-day Waterford. The route stretches about 1,000 miles through Virginia, Maryland, West Virginia, and western Pennsylvania, and is marked by blue and white trail markers. If approved, the study would determine whether the trail qualifies for inclusion in the National Trails system. The measure has bipartisan support in both the U.S. Senate and House of Representatives.
9: 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Pitt football continues to have some recruiting momentum coming out of the state of Georgia as they have picked up a commitment from Westlake High School cornerback Kamani Estrada. 6'175", he is a three-star prospect. His other finalists were Louisville, North Carolina, Purdue, and West Virginia, but he is headed to Pitt to begin his college career. Pittsburgh Pirates baseball, they beat the Reds on Sunday 9-4. They were able to avoid a sweep, but they lost 2 of 3. Ryan O'Hearn did hit 2 home runs. Mitch Keller picks up the win, 6 strong innings. He's now 6-5. Pirates begin a series against the Phillies tonight. Braxton Ashcraft on the mound. He's 7-3. That's your Sports Flash for UCToday.org. I'm Matt Pauley.
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13: From your weather authority today, plenty of sunshine, puffy cumulus clouds, much warmer but still comfortable humidity, high of 85. Tuesday, hot, muggier, few showers and storms, heat index well into the 90s and could approach 100 with higher humidity, high of 91. Wednesday, hazy, very hot and humid, isolated hit or miss thunderstorm, high near 90. Heat index well into the 90s to low 100s. Latest weather updates on the Your Irrigo app. I'm Weather Authority meteorologist Craig Flint.
14: Let's put the top down and fire up some hits. 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Sunny 105.7.

0: Time now for News to Me as we head to the News to Me news desk with my beautiful bride, Heidi Small. What do you have for me?
1: Did you know that when bees like knock into each other, they emit a tiny whoop sound?
0: Do they really?
1: Apparently.
0: Whoop, excuse me.
1: That's what they say.
0: Whoop, whoop.
1: The word daisy, a flower that opens in the morning and closes at night, is a contraction of day's eye.
0: Oh, wow.
1: I didn't know that.
0: I did not know that either. That's good to know.
1: And LeVar Burton beat out Scott Baio for the Reading Rainbow job.
0: Oh, that would have been kind of cool for Scott Baio, too.
1: It would have been cool,
0: I think LeVar did
1: a great job.
0: He did. Reading Rainbow was amazing. He did a great job.
1: Yeah, and that's news to me.
0: That is also news to me.
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3: Local news now from UCtoday.org. I'm Trey Westerberg. This update brought to you by KFC. The Union City Area School District has been awarded a $9,000 equipment grant that will allow the district to replace aging kitchen equipment and continue expanding its scratch-made meal program. The grant, awarded by the School Nutrition Foundation through its 2026 equipment grant program, will provide the district with a new holding cabinet for the elementary school cafeteria. The equipment is designed to safely keep prepared foods at serving temperature while improving efficiency in the kitchen. The new holding cabinet is expected to be delivered before the start of the 2026-27 school year. A bill in Congress would study whether a historic route ending in Waterford should become a National Historic Trail. The proposed legislation would direct the U.S. Department of the Interior to evaluate Washington's Trail, which follows the path taken by a young George Washington during his 1753 journey to Fort LaBeouf in present-day Waterford. The route stretches about 1,000 miles through Virginia, Maryland, West Virginia, and western Pennsylvania, and is marked by blue and white trail markers. If approved, the study would determine whether the trail qualifies for inclusion in the National Trails System. The measure has bipartisan support in both the U.S. Senate and House of Representatives. Union City Borough Council has approved a $4,000 contribution toward this year's French Creek Festival fireworks after delaying a decision earlier this month. At its June 23rd meeting, Council voted to provide the funding with one condition: the payment will be made directly to the fireworks company rather than to UC Action, the organization that hosts the annual festival. Council had tabled the request during its June 9th meeting after asking UC Action for additional financial information. Members later reviewed the information before approving the contribution. Council President Riley Cross had previously expressed concerns about providing taxpayer funding directly to UC Action because the organization no longer has a borough representative on its board after changes to its bylaws. UC Action Vice President Tim Miller attended the June 23rd meeting to request the borough's continued support for the annual fireworks display and agreed to provide officials with the fireworks company's payment information. The French Creek Festival fireworks are scheduled for Saturday, July 12th.
4: Iran says it's solely responsible for the Strait of Hormuz, a position likely to create tension as the U.S. and Tehran have agreed to halt attacks. Iran's foreign minister said any attempt to travel the strait through an unapproved route will cause escalation. The ceasefire broke down over the weekend after an Iranian attack on a commercial vessel in the strait. House Speaker Mike Johnson says he'll send the bipartisan housing bill to President Trump today. The bill is meant to cut some of the red tape and make it easier to build homes. In a post on Truth Social, Trump said he wouldn't sign the bill until the Save America Act is passed. The voting bill would require ID in order to vote. O.J. Simpson will be dropped from the Bills Wall of Fame at the new Highmark Stadium in Orchard Park, New York. Buffalo Bills CEO Pete Guelli says Simpson is not a fit for what the Bills family and stadium represents. Simpson spent 9 seasons with Buffalo. He died of cancer in 2024. I'm Tammy Trujillo.
5: 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Quite the week for the Erie Seawolves as they took 5 of 6 at home against Binghamton. They win yesterday by a 6-5 score. Today is an off day. They hit the road tomorrow as they are set to open up a series against Akron. Cleveland

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1: Canadota Lake's greatest hits.
2: John and Heidi.
0: Fun fact for you, Heidi.
1: What's up, John?
0: There are more stars in space than there are grains of sand on every beach all over the world.
1: We've talked about that before. There's no way they could possibly know that.
0: Somebody's guessing because they didn't count them all. Fun fact for you, Heidi.
1: What's that, John?
0: 40% of the people say blue is their favorite color.
1: Mm-hmm.
0: That means 60% disagree. Fun fact for you, Heidi.
1: What's that, John?
0: Netflix is responsible for 15% of global internet traffic. Isn't that wild?
1: Wow.
0: That's just Netflix. When you think about Prime Video and Hulu and all
1: That's crazy stuff.
0: Fun fact for you, Heidi.
1: What's that, John?
0: Shopping releases endorphins that temporarily reduce stress, boost self-esteem, and moderate pain.
1: Yes, it does.
0: So shopping can actually make you feel better.
1: Does.
0: For me, it actually emits pain. I'm not a fan of shopping. I don't like to go shopping.
1: I love it.
0: I buy what I need and I leave. And we'll do one more fun fact for you, Heidi.
1: What's that, John?
0: Dead people can get goosebumps.
1: Yeah, isn't that weird? Yeah. That's super creepy.
0: Several fun facts. 9-0. Thanks for listening to the John and Heidi Show. If you could do something today that could save someone's life, would you do it? If it didn't cost you a dime and only took a little time and could literally save a life, would you do it? Can you believe that only 3% of people say yes to this? How's that possible? That's the real percentage of people who give blood. Let's roll up our sleeves and make a difference. Give blood. We can do better than 3%. Learn more at redcrossblood.org.
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14: Hello, and welcome to another edition of your Daily Beatle Break. On June 29th, 1963, John Lennon appeared on the British TV show Jukebox Jury, where a panel of guests were played songs and then give their critiques. And even in 1963, John wasn't very good at mincing words. He was played the new Elvis Presley song, Devil in Disguise.
15: You look like an angel. Like an angel.
14: And wasn't very kind with his words.
16: Well, you know, I used to go mad on Elvis, but you know, not now. I don't like it. And I hate songs with walk and talk in it. You know, there's those lyrics. She walks, she talks. You know, don't like that. It's awful. But poor old Elvis. Well, I've got all these early records, you know, and I keep playing them, so we must make another like this. But somebody said today sounds like Bing Crosby now, and he goes. People writing in now, I know, and saying, what do you mean? I don't like them anymore.
14: The Beatles did record a few Elvis songs over the years, and today we feature a song written in 1953 by Joe Thomas and Howard Biggs. Since then, today's song is best known for appearing on Elvis Presley's first album and for a performance by the Beatles on their Live at the BBC album. But today's song wasn't a hit for Elvis or the Beatles. Here's I'm Gonna Sit Right Down and Cry Over You on your Daily Beatle Break.

0: Well, that's going to do it for this edition of your Daily Beetle Break. I'm Dave Marino. Thanks for joining us. And we'll catch you right here next time. Same beat time, same beat channel for your Daily Beetle Break.
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2: John and Heidi.
0: Time now for the question of the day. This one's for you, Heidi. 4% of drivers admit that they've missed an exit because of this. What was it? I think we've done this.
1: I don't know.
0: They were singing with the radio a little too long.
1: Okay.
0: Yeah.
1: I could see that.
0: And Heidi's like, was that our exit back there? I'm like, oh, yeah, it was.
1: We're gonna take the long way.
0: We're taking a different road. That is your question of the day on the John and Heidi Show.
3: Some people won't give you the real talk on drugs, but it's time we know the facts. Fentanyl is killing people. It's a powerful opioid, often made illegally and commonly mixed with illicit drugs. It can even be pressed into counterfeit pills that resemble prescription medications. 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
5: Local news now from UCtoday.org. I'm Trey Westerberg. This update brought to you by KFC. Union City Borough Council has approved a $4,000 contribution toward this year's French Creek Festival fireworks after delaying a decision earlier this month. At its June 23rd meeting, Council voted to provide the funding with one condition: the payment will be made directly to the fireworks company rather than to UC Action, the organization that hosts the annual festival. Council had tabled the request during its June 9th meeting after asking UC Action for additional financial information. Members later reviewed the information before approving the contribution. Council President Riley Cross had previously expressed concerns about providing taxpayer funding directly to UC Action because the organization no longer has a borough representative on its board after changes to its bylaws. UC Action Vice President Tim Miller attended the June 23rd meeting to request the borough's continued support for the annual fireworks display and agreed to provide officials with the fireworks company's payment information. The French Creek Festival fireworks are scheduled for Saturday, July 12th. The Union City Area School District has been awarded a $9,000 equipment grant that will allow the district to replace aging kitchen equipment and continue expanding its scratch-made meal program. The grant, awarded by the School Nutrition Foundation through its 2026 equipment grant program, will provide the district with a new holding cabinet for the elementary school cafeteria. The equipment is designed to safely keep prepared foods at serving temperature while improving efficiency in the kitchen. The new holding cabinet is expected to be delivered before the start of the 2026-27 school year. A bill in Congress would study whether a historic route ending in Waterford should become a National Historic Trail. The proposed legislation would direct the U.S. Department of the Interior to evaluate Washington's Trail, which follows the path taken by a young George Washington during his 1753 journey to Fort LaBeouf in present-day Waterford. The route stretches about 1,000 miles through Virginia, Maryland, West Virginia, and western Pennsylvania, and is marked by blue and white trail markers. If approved, the study would determine whether the trail qualifies for inclusion in the National Trails system. The measure has bipartisan support in both the U.S. Senate and House of Representatives.
6: 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The Pittsburgh Steelers making an addition to their coaching staff. They have added Darian Thompson. He is listed as a special teams quality control assistant. This comes after they had fired senior special teams assistant Darius Swinton last month due to workplace misconduct. For head coach Mike McCarthy, he had Thompson on his staff as an assistant linebackers coach in 2023 and 2024. He was on Brian Schottenheimer's staff last year with the Cowboys, but was not retained for this year, and now he has a new job with the Steelers. Pirates baseball, they beat the Reds yesterday 9-4, but they lost 2 of 3 over the weekend. Pirates begin a series against the Phillies tonight. Braxton Ashcraft on the mound, he's 7-3. That's your Sports Flash for UCtoday.org. I'm Matt Pauley.
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9: From your weather authority today, plenty of sunshine, puffy cumulus clouds, much warmer but still comfortable humidity, high of 85. Tuesday hot, muggier, few showers and storms, heat index well into the 90s and could approach 100 with higher humidity, high of 91. Wednesday, hazy, very hot and humid, isolated hit or miss thunderstorm, high near 90. Heat index well into the 90s to low 100s. Latest weather updates on the Your Irritigo app. I'm weather authority meteorologist Craig Flint.
10: 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Canada Lake's greatest hits. Sunny 105.7.

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1: Canadota Lake's greatest hits. John and
0: Heidi. Now some weird news. Some people taking GLP-1 weight loss drugs are developing a new surprise obsession with perfume. Many users say medication seems to heighten their love of sweet, dessert-like scents, sending them on shopping sprees for vanilla, cinnamon, and bakery-inspired fragrances. Oh. One woman said she went from owning a few department store perfumes to collecting more than 50 niche bottles, spending about $3,000 over the last 2 years.
2: Ow.
0: The trend has even earned a nickname. It's called Ozempic smell. Experts think the drugs may boost your brain's response to pleasant scents, letting people enjoy food-like aromas without triggering hunger.
1: I would not want to walk around smelling like food, I don't think.
0: You know, there was a, like, somebody had an air freshener that smelled like KFC. They were selling that for a while. I'm like, who would want that?
1: It's weird.
0: Like, you get in your car and it smells like chicken.
1: Yeah.
0: I'm like, my car just smells
1: like
0: chicken.
1: It already smells like that. I don't need air freshener.
0: Save all this air freshener money. Weird news right here on the John and Heidi Show.
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2: John and Heidi.
0: Time now for the list. A Reddit user asked, women of Reddit, what's a habit men have that they don't even realize is weird? One, not replacing socks with holes. Or those underpants.
3: I cannot tell you how many times I have had to literally just throw them. Like, I take them out of the laundry. I'm like, why did we even just wash this?
0: My foot just goes right through it. It's just become an ankle warmer. Like, yeah, it's fine. It's good. Another one. Me. Put a plate of food on the table. Wash my hands. Get something to drink. Grab a napkin. Sit down and get one piece of food in my mouth. Man, finished. Not mad. Genuinely just funny. Another one, using one towel for everything, like it is a multi-tool. What's wrong with that? Sneezing ridiculously loud. Again, these are things, what are men habits men they have they don't even realize is weird? When I was a teen, a friend pointed out how all teenage boys had a compulsion to smack something overhead when they passed under it. Signs, doorways, tree branches, anything. If it was within reach, they were going to smack it. That's true. And then another one, spitting. Why do so many guys frequently spit? I don't know. But
3: yeah,
0: happens.
3: That's gross.
0: That is the list on the John and Heidi Show.
4: Local news now from UCtoday.org. I'm Trey Westerberg. This update brought to you by KFC. The Union City Area School District has been awarded a $9,000 equipment grant that will allow the district to replace aging kitchen equipment and continue expanding its scratch-made meal program. The grant, awarded by the School Nutrition Foundation through its 2026 equipment grant program, will provide the district with a new holding cabinet for the elementary school cafeteria. The equipment is designed to safely keep prepared foods at serving temperature while improving efficiency in the kitchen. The new holding cabinet is expected to be delivered before the start of the 2026-27 school year. A bill in Congress would study whether a historic route ending in Waterford should become a National Historic Trail. The proposed legislation would direct the U.S. Department of the Interior to evaluate Washington's Trail, which follows the path taken by a young George Washington during his 1753 journey to Fort LaBeouf in present-day Waterford. The route stretches about 1,000 miles through Virginia, Maryland, West Virginia, and western Pennsylvania, and is marked by blue and white trail markers. If approved, the study would determine whether the trail qualifies for inclusion in the National Trails System. The measure has bipartisan support in both the U.S. Senate and House of Representatives. Union City Borough Council has approved a $4,000 contribution toward this year's French Creek Festival fireworks after delaying a decision earlier this month. At its June 23rd meeting, Council voted to provide the funding with one condition: the payment will be made directly to the fireworks company rather than to UC Action, the organization that hosts the annual festival. Council had tabled the request during its June 9th meeting after asking UC Action for additional financial information. Members later reviewed the information before approving the contribution. Council President Riley Cross had previously expressed concerns about providing taxpayer funding directly to UC Action because the organization no longer has a borough representative on its board after changes to its bylaws. UC Action Vice President Tim Miller attended the June 23rd meeting to request the borough's continued support for the annual fireworks display and agreed to provide officials with the fireworks company's payment information. The French Creek Festival fireworks are scheduled for Saturday, July 12th.
5: The U.S. and Iran have agreed to halt attacks for now following a weekend of escalating tensions in the Middle East. The latest wave of chaos started with an Iranian drone strike on a ship traveling through the Strait of Hormuz, which led the U.S. military to carry out retaliatory attacks against Iran. Over the weekend, Iran targeted U.S. allies across the Persian Gulf and asserted control over the strait, the country's foreign minister warning that safe passage would only be guaranteed for vessels coordinating with his government. The death toll from last week's devastating back-to-back earthquakes in Venezuela continues to rise. The magnitude 7.2 and 7.5 quakes are blamed for more than 1,400 deaths so far. Team Canada opened the knockout stage of the World Cup with a 1-0 win over South Africa in Inglewood, California. It's Canada's first knockout match victory in World Cup history. The round of 32 continues with three more matches today. Brazil takes on Japan, Germany goes against Paraguay, and the Netherlands meet Morocco. I'm Tammy Trujillo.
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0: covered by UCToday.org. The Pittsburgh Steelers making an addition to their coaching staff. They have added Darian Thompson. He is listed as a special teams quality control assistant. This comes after they had fired senior special teams assistant Darius Swinton last month due to workplace misconduct. For head coach Mike McCarthy, he had Thompson on his staff as an assistant linebackers coach in 2023 and 2024. He was on Brian Schottenheimer's staff last year with the Cowboys, but was not retained for this year, and now he has a new job with the Steelers. Pirates baseball, they beat the Reds yesterday 9-4, but they lost 2 of 3 over the weekend. Pirates begin a series against the Phillies tonight. Braxton Ashcraft on the mound, he's 7-3. That's your sports flash for UCToday.org. I'm Matt Pauley.
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3: From your weather authority today, plenty of sunshine, puffy cumulus clouds, much warmer but still comfortable humidity, high of 85. Tuesday hot, muggier, few showers and storms, heat index well into the 90s and could approach 100 with higher humidity, high of 91. Wednesday, hazy, very hot and humid, isolated hit or miss thunderstorm, high near 90. Heat index well into the 90s to low 100s. Latest weather updates on the Your Irrigo app. I'm Weather Authority, meteorologist Craig Flint.

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0: Time now for something special with Heidi Small. What do you have for me there, Heidi?
1: Microbiologist Curtis Jones was supposed to be formulating a way to use enzymes and flash freezing technology to make a more nutritionally dense and efficient cattle feed. After he plunged the feed into liquid nitrogen, cooled the vessel at a temperature of negative 350, he found that the treatment turned the fodder into pellets. A big ice cream aficionado, he wondered what would happen if he tossed a couple scoops of that into the liquid nitrogen. It also emerged in the form of little beads, which when placed in the mouth, instantly melted. Jones started a company out of his parents' garage in Illinois to make Dippin' Dots.
0: Yeah, I was going to say.
1: Because Dippin' Dots require ultra-low temperatures for storage and transport, grocery stores and ice cream parlors weren't equipped to sell the treat. So Jones approached outdoor locations where special standalone freezers could keep his product intact. The first of many amusement parks to carry Dippin' Dots in 1989 was Opryland, USA. Eventually sold in thousands of locations, Jones's company went bankrupt in 2011 and is now operated by J&J Snack Foods.
0: Oh, I didn't realize that he went out of business and somebody bought up the name and the idea.
1: Yeah. Huh? You see them in grocery stores all the time now, so they must have found a way to
0: apparently
1: make it work. But
0: well, that is fantastic.
1: Yeah,
0: that is
1: cool.
0: Something special with Heidi Small.
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1: Got some great doo-wop coming for you this half hour on Vintage Victrola. Yeah, we're on every day from 10 to noon. This is High Daily. We're going to start off with the Tender Tones. Yeah, the Honey Strollers, the Four Pharaohs, the Charmettes, the Druids of Stonehenge. Yeah, a little psych. We're going to finish up with Bad Company and the Tokens. All coming to you this half hour on Vintage Victrola.

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0: Yes, just as Fabian says, eliminating litter is everybody's duty. 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
3: 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The featured film will be A Great Awakening, a historical drama centered on the events leading up to the American Revolution and America's spiritual heritage. Families are encouraged to bring a lawn chair and blankets and enjoy an evening under the stars. In the event of rain, the movie will be shown at Salt Church. 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That's July 10th at 7 p.m. at the Corry City Park.
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7: From your weather authority this afternoon, plenty of sunshine, puffy cumulus clouds, much warmer but still comfortable humidity, high of 85. Tuesday, hot and muggier, a few showers and storms, heat index well into the 90s and could approach 100 with higher humidity, high of 91. Wednesday, hazy, very hot and humid, isolated hit or miss thunderstorm, high near 90, heat index well into the 90s to low 100s. Latest weather updates on the Your Irritigo app. I'm weather authority meteorologist Craig Flint.
8: This half hour, I'm going to play Clint Black's third album. It's called The Hard Way. It was released in 1992. I hope you enjoy it. Here's Clint Black.

People often talk about playing records backwards to find out, you know, some kind of message. If you play a country music record backwards, your dog comes back, you get your truck back, and your mama gets out of jail.

you wear pajamas to Walmart? 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

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Buddy Holly followed up Peggy Sue with Peggy Sue Got Married.

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3: A blood drive will be held on Wednesday, July 8th from 10 a.m. till 3 p.m. at the Union City Christian and Missionary Alliance Church at 2 Downer Street in Union City. The drive is being organized in support of Asland, a student at the Union City Middle School who continues to rely on regular blood transfusions. Appointments are encouraged to help minimize wait times, although walk-ins will be accepted on the day of the event. That's the blood drive from 10 a.m. till 3 p.m. on Wednesday, July 8th at the Union City Christianary and Missionary Alliance Church.
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8: From your weather authority this afternoon, plenty of sunshine, puffy cumulus clouds, much warmer but still comfortable humidity, high of 85. Tuesday hot and muggier, few showers and storms, heat index well into the 90s and could approach 100 with higher humidity, high of 91. Wednesday, hazy, very hot and humid, isolated hit or miss thunderstorm, high near 90, heat index well into the 90s to low 100s. Latest weather updates on the Your Irritigo app. I'm Weather Authority meteorologist Craig Flint.
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Can a mountain exist before it is washed to the sea? Yes, and how many years can some people exist before they're allowed to be free? Yes, and how many times can a man turn his head and pretend that he just doesn't

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4: Local news now from UCtoday.org. I'm Trey Westerberg. This update brought to you by KFC. Union City Borough Council has approved a $4,000 contribution toward this year's French Creek

0: providing taxpayer funding directly to UC Action because the organization no longer has a borough representative on its board after changes to its bylaws. UC Action Vice President Tim Miller attended the June 23rd meeting to request the borough's continued support for the annual fireworks display and agreed to provide officials with the fireworks company's payment information. The French Creek Festival fireworks are scheduled for Saturday, July 12th. The Union City Area School District has been awarded a $9,000 equipment grant that will allow the district to replace aging kitchen equipment and continue expanding its scratch-made meal program. The grant, awarded by the School Nutrition Foundation through its 2026 equipment grant program, will provide the district with a new holding cabinet for the elementary school cafeteria. The equipment is designed to safely keep prepared foods at serving temperature while improving efficiency in the kitchen. The new holding cabinet is expected to be delivered before the start of the 2026-27 school year. A bill in Congress would study whether a historic route ending in Waterford should become a National Historic Trail. The proposed legislation would direct the U.S. Department of the Interior to evaluate Washington's Trail, which follows the path taken by a young George Washington during his 1753 journey to Fort LaBeouf in present-day Waterford. The route stretches about 1,000 miles through Virginia, Maryland, West Virginia, and western Pennsylvania, and is marked by blue and white trail markers. If approved, the study would determine whether the trail qualifies for inclusion in the National Trails system. The measure has bipartisan support in both the U.S. Senate and House of Representatives.
1: The Supreme Court is ruling in favor of counting mail-in ballots postmarked by Election Day that are received after Election Day. The court issued the 5-4 decision today. It said a Mississippi law that allows mail-in ballots to be counted if they are postmarked by and received within 5 days of Election Day is not preempted by federal Election Day statutes. In the decision, Justice Amy Coney Barrett said Election Day statutes do not set a deadline for ballot receipt, so they do not prevent Mississippi from counting ballots postmarked before Election Day yet received afterward. The Republican National Committee had challenged the Mississippi law. And the Supreme Court has rejected President Trump's bid to overturn the verdict that found he sexually assaulted and defamed E. Jean Carroll. The ruling means the $5 million civil judgment and the verdict will remain in place. In 2019, Carroll filed a lawsuit that alleged Trump sexually assaulted her in a dressing room in the 1990s. Trump has always denied the allegations. I'm Chris Caraggio.
2: 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Quite the week for the Erie Seawolves as they took 5 of 6 at home against Binghamton. They win yesterday by a 6-5 score. Today is an off day. They hit the road tomorrow as they are set to open up a series against Akron. Cleveland Guardians baseball, they pick up a good win yesterday over Seattle 6-5 as they take 2 of 3. It's their first series win since 7-time All-Star third baseman Jose Ramirez went on the injured list back in mid-June because of a broken bone in his left hand. Reese Hoskins had a 2-run double down the left field line during a 5-run 8th inning. That was the difference. Guardians will open up a series against the Rangers tonight. Parker Messick on the mound. He is 7-4. That's your Sports Flash for UCtoday.org. I'm Matt Pauley.
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5: From your weather authority this afternoon, plenty of sunshine, puffy cumulus clouds, much warmer but still comfortable humidity, high of 85. Tuesday hot and muggier, few showers and storms, heat index well into the 90s and could approach 100 with higher humidity, high of 91. Wednesday, hazy, very hot and humid, isolated hit or miss thunderstorm, high near 90, heat index well into the 90s to low 100s. Latest weather updates on the Your Irritigo app. I'm weather authority, meteorologist Craig Flint.

So our weird story today is all about the porch goose or the porch geese, because we've heard of beach chickens. Well, get ready for porch geese, because if they haven't started appearing in front doors in your neighborhood, they probably will be soon. So the quirky home decor that was the big trend in the 1980s, maybe blending in into the 90s, is making a very unexpected comeback. Porch geese, the concrete or the plastic lawn ornament. They're famous for wearing seasonal outfits. They're suddenly in high demand. They're even making a comeback on the desk, because I have seen desk versions of it. Yeah, desk geese. Yes, it was once a staple of suburban yards. Porch geese are being embraced by a new generation drawn to vintage and whimsical decor. Owners dress them for the holidays, special occasions, and even for fun, with outfits ranging from patriotic costumes and raincoats and bathrobes, bikinis, hot dog suits, and the trend is reflecting a growing interest in nostalgia. Thrift store finds and adding personality to some homes for many of these fashionable feathered friends are impossible to resist. I have seen some really fun TikToks involving these porch geese, and I don't know. Would I want one? No. No, I don't think I would go that far. I probably would invest in like a porch droid, because I'm a big Star Wars fan. I probably would do something along those lines.

0: So your feel-good story today is going to be about snacking. It's really not a feel-good story other than the fact that we all snack. And I thought snacking's a good thing.
1: 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Guests are encouraged to arrive early, find a good spot, and enjoy a relaxing summer evening with family and friends. That's July 10th at 7 p.m. at the Corey City Park.
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All right, so you snack and I snack. We all snack. I know we all do. We all love snacking. So a new survey is suggesting in our feel-good story that snacking has become a full-fledged lifestyle. 3 in 5 people admit to keeping a secret snack stash somewhere in their home, most often in the bedroom. I have one. Yes, I do. Hey, there is nothing wrong with having a secret stash of Reese cups in your little side bedroom drawer. I have a little bedside drawer thing. It's not a bedside table. It's a bedside, you know, little desk, like little, you know, drawer thing. Does it have Reese cups in it? You bet your tookus it does. Yes, it does. Did you know that people sneak snacks in the bathroom? Hey, you gotta have a little bathtub, you know? Anyway, there's nothing wrong with away from home snack hiding spots, including the car, your office desk. Who doesn't have an office desk snack? I wouldn't mind. No one knows where it is, okay? But anyway, there's, you know, snacks everywhere, but more than half of respondents in the recent poll conducted in the U.S. confessed that having eaten an entire bag of chips in one setting, I have done that, 39% said that sometimes they spend a whole day eating snacks instead of proper meals. Nearly 1 in 5 said that even they lie about what they're snacking on to avoid judgment. Respondents said that snacking an average of 4 times a day, and 79% consider themselves snack people rather than meal people. Many say snacking is also a social activity best enjoyed with friends. Have I gone a whole day snacking? Yes, when I did not have the kids a few weeks ago. Did I spend the whole day snacking? Yeah, I did. I mean, but to be honest with you, it's hard when you're all by yourself and you gotta cook for yourself. It really is. It kind of is. It's the worst.

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4: From your weather authority this afternoon, plenty of sunshine, puffy cumulus clouds, much warmer but still comfortable humidity, high of 85. Tuesday hot and muggier, a few showers.

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1: There's lots of great music on the radio, but there's so much more you haven't heard. I'm Dr. Kevin. 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
2: Singer-songwriter and musician Dan Fogelberg put out his very first album in 1972, an album called Home Free, and his very last album called Love in Time in 2009. Now, that album was put out 2 years after Dan Fogelberg unfortunately passed away. A total of 15 studio albums plus a Christmas album. He had hits with Longer, Make Love Stay, Leader of the Band, and Run for the Roses, just to name a few. Let's go back to 2009 now and take a track off the very last album of Dan Fogelberg music. Let's do the title track. Here's a song called...

2009. There is the title track of the album Love in Time by the late Dan Fogelberg. Now, as I said earlier, Dan Fogelberg passed away from prostate cancer in December of 2007, but he's left a great legacy of singing and songwriting. And in 2017, a musical opened called Part of the Plan, which used songs written and recorded by Dan Fogelberg. Thanks for joining me for The Music Is Out There. I'm Dr. Kevin. Tune in next time for more great music you probably haven't heard right here on Sunny 105.7.

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1: Early News is up next, and we're going to talk about rebranding remakes. Rebranding the remakes. What do you call it? What do you call it?
2: There's something for everyone this summer at Zumbezi Bay. At Conservation.

0: It's Cindy Scott here, and we're going to talk about a big Hollywood problem these days in our girly news and how they has a really big problem in finding the right words in movies that continue to continue existing stories. They're avoiding labels like sequel, reboot, and remake. Why? Because audiences are now seeing them as signs of tired, old, recycled ideas. So studios are now using terms like companion piece, new chapter, and reimagining to make familiar stories feel fresh. While movie franchises remain a major part of film business, younger audiences are increasingly looking for originality and creative risks. So the challenge for Hollywood is finding a balance between giving fans something familiar and making it feel like a new experience. In other words, it's a sequel, but don't call it one. We know it's a sequel. Just call it a sequel. It's like Toy Story 5. We know it's a sequel. They just said Toy Story 5. Hello, there it is. Toy Story 5. Is it its own standalone film? Yeah. Is it a sequel? Yeah. Did they say Toy Story 5? Yeah. Is it fantastic? Yes. It's great. Go see it. It's phenomenal. Go do it. Just watch it. Watch it. Have a good misty little, you know, moment, because there is a misty moment with your, you know, your eyes filling up with a little bit of teariness. Is it really great? Yeah, it really is. It really seriously is. Is it tackling an issue that we're seeing with our youth, with our own selves as adults? Yeah, it is. It does. It really does. And there it is. And is it a sequel? Yeah. Did they just say Toy Story 5? Yeah. There you go. They tackled that problem.
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Guy News is on the way with a discussion about the literal term of a porta potty with a futuristic new invention from China that is evolving the toilet.

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0: Beckman, Cindy Scott, and let's discuss the ever-evolving world of the toilet. You're like, what, Cindy? And you heard me right. The ever-evolving world of the toilet. Mm-hmm. Yes, because there is such a thing as the ever-evolving world of the toilet. But it's a futuristic new invention from China that could change the meaning of going to the toilet. It's unveiled at a healthcare and accessibility expo in Shanghai. It's the Xiaoban. It's an AI-powered robotic toilet designed for people with mobility challenges. It's using advanced sensors and obstacle avoidance technology. Now, the self-driving toilet can travel to wherever it's needed in the home. After user returns to a docking station connected to household plumbing, where waste is automatically flushed away. Now, the unit then cleans and sanitizes itself using pressurized water and UV light. It is equipped with an odor control filters. The high-tech toilet sells for about $13,000 and offers a glimpse into the future of assistive technology. Basically, this toilet guarantees that if you're in a moment where you have decided to trust a fart and you're having that moment, you can signal the toilet to save you, and it saves the day. And it's worth $13,000. Are you willing to spend $13,000 in order to save yourself and your underwear? I'll let you think about that.
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4: From your weather authority this afternoon, plenty of sunshine, puffy cumulus clouds, much warmer but still comfortable humidity. Humidity, high of 85. Tuesday, hot and muggier, a few showers and storms. Heat index well into the 90s and could approach 100 with higher humidity, high of 91. Wednesday, hazy, very hot and humid, isolated hit or miss thunderstorm. High near 90, heat index well into the 90s to low 100s. Latest weather

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7: Hello, and welcome to another edition of your Daily Beatle Break. Today we feature a song co-written by Motown president Berry Gordy and performed by Barrett Strong. The Beatles performed today's song at their failed audition for Decca Records in 1962. The Beatles closed out their first album, Please Please Me, with the song Twist and Shout, and producer George Martin wanted a similar song to end the Beatles' second album. So they recorded today's song in July of 63, and it became the final song on their second British album with the Beatles. And the first two bars of the intro are actually producer George Martin alone on the piano. Here's Money, That's What I Want, on your Daily Beatle Break.

Well, that's going to do it for this edition of your Daily Beetle Break. I'm Dave Marino. Thanks for joining us. And we'll catch you right here next time. Same beat time, same beat channel for your Daily Beetle Break.

closing up my day on this Monday. Big thanks for joining me. But we are going to continue on with our Tuesday tomorrow, starting off with a weird story. And it's one where it's weird because of what was originally being looked for, and it is weird because of what was found.

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1: All right, big thank you for joining me today on this Monday. So tomorrow being Tuesday, we will be starting the day off with a weird story. Only this time the weird story is going to be involving the French police and a normal stop looking for an illegal substance in which they found something else that they weren't expecting. No. Not at all. And what was, you know, found is priceless. Priceless. And not actually illegal contraband. Not at all. No, but I'll leave you in suspense. Because I'll just leave you in suspense. Seriously. I think that would be the best way to put it. But that's all for tomorrow's Weird Story with me, Cindy Scott.
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0: the What's a Josh broadcast. All right, so no stats, no studies, no research. I just realized I did something the other day because I really, as much as I hate ChatGPT and I can't stand the images that are generated from AI, they just make me sick. I don't know. And I have to use them. So as much as I hate it, I use it, right? I saw when I logged into my ChatGPT account today that I had to search stylish shorts for a guy in his early 40s. Yeah, I'm there. I've become so disconnected, I am relying on AI to help dress myself. So what did it say? What are some stylish shorts for somebody in their early 40s? What did AI come up with? I'll share next because I think this might be vital to you.
1: 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I'm Casey Petrowski from The Beatles Show. 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That's what's coming up on the next edition of The Beatles Show. 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
2: For UCToday.org, I'm JT reporting. Union City Borough Council has approved a $4,000 contribution toward the fireworks display.

0: appointed as the borough's representative. The committee is being formed by municipalities throughout the Southern Erie County area to study long-term solutions for maintaining emergency medical services. Council also learned that the borough will receive $100,000 through the Erie County Gaming Revenue Authority's Renaissance Grant Program, with $50,000 available in both 2026 and 2027. A climber man is facing charges for allegedly operating a boat on Chautauqua Lake while having a BAC of more than 2.5 times the legal limit on Saturday. Chautauqua County Sheriff deputies conducted a stop of a vessel on the lake that was found to be operating in excess of its seating capacity shortly after 6 in the evening. According to the deputies, the investigation determined that 26-year-old Ivan Hostetler was operating the vessel while intoxicated. He was allegedly found to have a BAC reading of 0.21. Hostetler was charged with boating while intoxicated and reckless operation. He was released with tickets for Chautauqua Town Court at a later date. Pennsylvania State Police report a 3-vehicle crash that occurred June 21st at the intersections of Route 8 and 77 in Bloomfield Township. Police say Richard Riley of Sagertown entered the intersection from Route 77 and was struck by a southbound vehicle on Route 8 driven by a man from Big Run. The impact pushed that vehicle into a third vehicle driven by Jacob Kitts of Erie. No injuries reported. Police cited Riley for failing to stop at the stop sign. The intersection was the site of a PennDOT safety improvement project completed in August of 2025. The nearly $3 million project added a flashing beacon, improved sight distance, new pavement, wider shoulders, and upgraded signage to improve safety at the busy intersection. PennDOT, meanwhile, is encouraging Pennsylvanians to review and comment on the draft 2027 statewide transportation improvement program before the public comment period closes on June 30th. The plan outlines transportation projects proposed for federal, state, and local private funding over the next 4 years. It includes 24 regional transportation improvement programs, along with several statewide initiatives, and is updated every 2 years. The finalized program will become part of Pennsylvania's 12-year transportation program later this summer. Residents can review the proposed projects by county and submit their comments online at talkpatransportation.com. That's it for now. JT reporting.
1: Mail-in ballots postmarked by Election Day but received late will still be allowed to be counted after today's Supreme Court ruling. The 5-4 decision said a Mississippi law that allows mail-in ballots to be counted if they are postmarked by and received within 5 days of Election Day is not preempted by federal Election Day statutes. The Republican National Committee had challenged the Mississippi law. President Trump says the U.S. and Iran will renew peace talks as both sides appear to step back from waves of attacks. Trump posted that Iran requested the talks, which will take place tomorrow in Qatar. The latest wave of reciprocal attacks started with an Iranian drone strike on a Singapore ship traveling through the Strait of Hormuz, which led the U.S. military to carry out retaliatory attacks. The federal trial for Luigi Mangione has been pushed back to next year. He's accused in the 2024 shooting death of UnitedHealthcare CEO Brian Thompson in Manhattan. Jury selection will begin January 5th, and opening statements are set for January 25th. I'm Chris Caraggio.
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3: The World Cup will continue for the United States on Wednesday night when they take on Bosnia-Herzegovina at Levi's Stadium in Santa Clara, California. It's the round of 32 single elimination portion of the tournament. The United States won Group D with a 2-1 record over three matches, and American star Christian Pulisic is back from a calf injury. He played 32 minutes in their loss last week to Turkey. The winner of Wednesday night's match will face either Belgium or Senegal. The Erie Seawolves on the road Tuesday night, starting a series with the Akron Rubber Ducks. Chris Myers had 3 hits and 5 RBIs Sunday in a 6-5 win over Binghamton, and Erie has now won 8 of their last 9. Major League Baseball, the Pirates beginning a 4-game series with Philadelphia tonight, Braxton Ashcroft against Aaron Nola. The Guardians tonight will take on the Texas Rangers. I'm Tony Naziri, and that's your Sports Flash delivered by UCtoday.org.
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5: 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Thomas Jefferson began work on the Declaration of Independence on June 11, 1776. He recruited

0: bit of help from Ben Franklin, John Adams, Roger Sherman, and Robert Livingston. It took Jefferson 17 days to have the final draft completed. The Declaration was finally presented on the 4th of July. 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
1: From your weather authority this afternoon, plenty of sunshine, puffy cumulus clouds, much warmer but still comfortable humidity, high of 85. Tuesday hot and muggier, a few showers and storms, heat index well into the 90s and could approach 100 with higher humidity, high of 91. Wednesday, hazy, very hot and humid, isolated hit or miss thunderstorm, high near 90, heat index well into the 90s to low 100s. Latest weather updates on the Your Irritigo app. I'm weather authority meteorologist Craig Flint.
2: The sounds of Canada Lake, sunny 105.7.

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0: Here on the What's a Josh broadcast, what did you ask AI that made you think, wow, I am officially out of touch with the youth now? Sticking to the fashion side of things, as I asked about shorts and the correct shorts to wear, checking in with Kevin, I asked AI if skinny jeans were still cool. It didn't like the answer. Yeah, I don't think their skinny jeans are a thing anymore. Rachel said she asked ChatGPT if ankle socks make me look old. Turns out there's an entire internet wars about socks. I had AI, this is from Brian, explain Gen Z fashion to me. I understood less afterwards. That's the other thing, too. You know, when you get in your 40s and 50s, you got to not dress. You have to dress age appropriate, right? Because if you dress like you're a 19-year-old, we all were 19 at one point, and we saw the person who was 50 or 40 dressing like a 19-year-old, and it never worked out, right? So remember that one, Brian. If you got one, love to hear from you over at whatsajosh.com.
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0: Another What's a Josh broadcast. All right, we're talking about fashion, mainly Gen Z fashion, coming from the Gen X, older millennial point of view. So we talked about how baggy jeans are back, maybe even cargo pants are back. Somebody asked about socks, and Melinda said, hey, Josh, what does your search say about socks? It says millennials had no-show socks and ankle socks. Gen Z had crew socks or half crew socks pulled up invisible. Yeah, I can't get behind that one. I still do the ankle socks or the hidden socks. But I guess if I had hair, I'd probably still frost my tips. So who am I, right?
1: 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I'm Casey Petrowski from The Beatles Show. We found a guy on YouTube that's done a bunch of shorts, those extremely short pieces that you find on that site. Only this guy has done a whole lot of them on songs by The Beatles, each of them featuring five things you didn't know about them. 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That's what's coming up on the next edition of The Beatles Show. 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
4: With your weather flash, I'm Bill Banks, UCToday.org. 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This afternoon, sunny with a high near 86. Tonight, mostly clear with a low around 69. Looking ahead to Tuesday, a slight chance of showers and thunderstorms. Mostly sunny with a high near 90. Tomorrow's heat index values could reach as high as 97. Currently, it's 87 and mainly clear. For UCToday.org, I'm Bill Banks with your weather flash.

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1: 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That's right, folks. 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
1: Hey, now the What's a Josh broadcast. Still getting messages about this fashion stuff. I like that we're hearing from Gen X and baby boomers. Got one from Mike. I waited 30 years for my jeans to come back in style. I'm not apologizing for it. Gen Z can have their giant pants. This is from Karen. I spent the 80s trying to avoid looking like I was wearing a parachute. And Janet, I wore crew socks when they were cool the first time. I'm not changing now. I just got into my ankle socks. Yeah, apparently they pulled their socks all the way up. I had no idea. And that's the other thing. When I'm not here, I typically, when I'm doing my radio show, I'm in like athletic shorts and like a old radio station t-shirt. But when I'm at my other job, we all have to wear the same thing. So I rarely wear anything that's not assigned to me. One from Larry. My granddaughter told me I dress like a Gen Z kid. The joke's on her. I bought these clothes in 94. That's great. Larry, thank you.
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Hey, now the What's a Josh broadcast. Got the incense burning in the studio today, just enjoying it. If you want to get in touch with me, you can do that at whatsajosh.com. 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

0: time for the Retro Movie Quote of the Day coming up here in just a few songs. Are we still doing the 70s? No. We are going back to 1984. One of my favorite movies. I'll give you the quote next.
1: You know what was on the jukebox in the front. Now Matt the Cat's gonna show you what was on the juke in the back.
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3: For UCToday.org, I'm JT reporting. Union City Borough Council has approved a $4,000 contribution toward the fireworks display at this year's French Creek Festival. This reverses a decision made earlier this month to postpone action while additional financial information was gathered. The funding was approved during the Council's June 23rd meeting. Council also approved a resolution creating and participating in the South County Emergency Medical Services Committee. Councilman Brian Osborne was appointed as the borough's representative. The committee is being formed by municipalities throughout the Southern Erie County area to study long-term solutions for maintaining emergency medical services. Council also learned that the borough will receive $100,000 through the Erie County Gaming Revenue Authority's Renaissance Grant Program, with $50,000 available in both 2026 and 2027. The climber man is facing charges for allegedly operating a boat on Chautauqua Lake while having a BAC of more than 2.5 times the legal limit on Saturday. Chautauqua County Sheriff deputies conducted a stop of a vessel on the lake that was found to be operating in excess of its seating capacity shortly after 6 in the evening. According to the deputies, the investigation determined that 26-year-old Ivan Hostetler was operating the vessel while intoxicated. He was allegedly found to have a BAC reading of 0.21. Hostetler was charged with boating while intoxicated and reckless operation. He was released with tickets for Chautauqua Town Court at a later date. Pennsylvania State Police report a 3-vehicle crash that occurred June 21st at the intersections of Route 8 and 77 in Bloomfield Township. Police say Richard Riley of Sagertown entered the intersection from Route 77 and was struck by a southbound vehicle on Route 8 driven by a man from Big Run. The impact pushed that vehicle into a third vehicle driven by Jacob Kitts of Erie. No injuries reported. Police cited Riley for failing to stop at the stop sign. The intersection was the site of a PennDOT safety improvement project completed in August of 2025. The nearly $3 million project added a flashing beacon, improved sight distance, new pavement, wider shoulders, and upgraded signage to improve safety at the busy intersection. PennDOT, meanwhile, is encouraging Pennsylvanians to review and comment on the draft 2027 statewide transportation improvement program before the public comment period closes on June 30th. The plan outlines transportation projects proposed for federal, state, and local private funding over the next 4 years. It includes 24 regional transportation improvement programs, along with several statewide initiatives, and is updated every 2 years. The finalized program will become part of Pennsylvania's 12-year transportation program later this summer. Residents can review the proposed projects by county and submit their comments online at talkpatransportation.com. That's it for now. JT reporting.
4: Tomorrow is set to be a blockbuster day for the Supreme Court. After a flurry of decisions today, the court is set to hand down rulings on two huge cases, birthright citizenship

0: and instead pass his Save America Voter ID bill first. Trump said everything is a yawn compared to passing the Save America Act. The housing bill is an attempt to address housing shortages and affordability. And Woody and Buzz Lightyear are once again atop the weekend box office. Toy Story 5 earned $70 million to win its second straight weekend. I'm Chris Caraggio.
1: 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Major League Baseball, the Pirates starting a four-game series with the Philadelphia Phillies tonight with Braxton Ashcraft getting the start. He'll go up against Aaron Nola. The Pirates beat Cincinnati Sunday 9-4. They avoid the three-game sweep. Ryan O'Hearn with two home runs. The Cleveland Guardians hosting the Texas Rangers tonight to start a three-game series. Guardians are tied with the Chicago White Sox for first place in the AL Central. They beat Seattle 6-5 Sunday, taking 2-of-3 against the Mariners. Rhys Hoskins with a two-run double, part of a five-run eighth inning. Parker Messick will start tonight against Tyler Alexander. The Erie Seawolves will be on the road Tuesday as they begin a series with the Akron Rubber Ducks. The Wolves beat Binghamton Sunday 6-5. They've now won 8 of their last 9 games. Chris Myers had 3 hits and 5 RBIs, including a 2-run home run. I'm Tony Desiri, and that's your Sports Flash, delivered by UCtoday.org.
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4: With your Weather Flash, I'm Bill Banks, UCtoday.org. 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Tonight, mostly clear with a low around 69. Looking ahead to Tuesday, a slight chance of showers and thunderstorms with mostly sunny skies and a high near 90. Later Tuesday night, partly cloudy with a low around 74. Currently, it's 87 and clear, making for a warm evening. For UCtoday.org, I'm Bill Banks with your Weather Flash.

0: Hanging on the What's a Josh broadcast. Got the incense burning in the studio today, just enjoying it. 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

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Back to the year 1976. That's right, folks, the year of our bicentennial, as we get ready to celebrate both the 4th of July and, of course, America's 250th birthday. 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

0: Well, that's going to do it. Thanks for putting up with me today with the What's a Josh broadcast. I will talk to you tomorrow. Same time, same place. Bye-bye.
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Everlasting Love, Carl Carlton. 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

Do you use a washcloth or a loofah in the shower? According to scientists, use the washcloth and drop the loofah. We're going to tell you why coming up in just a few. Hi there, I'm Terry Dean. This is the Terry Dean Program. Stick around, I've got more hopefully useful facts for you. Like, for instance, the most stressful airports in the U.S. and how your brain was never designed for this much bad news all at once. We'll talk about that as well. Thanks for being right here. More of the Terry Dean Program is on the way.

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2: Jules is

0: Oh, yeah. Come on in, man. That's it.
1: Yeah, right.

0: Has there been a lot of bad news this year? Oh, yeah. Oh, yeah, there has been. But according to the Science Daily, there has been bad news all over the world. Wars and such. Famine. Earthquakes. Well, according to this recent study, that people who are consuming news have to turn it off because our brains, according to sociologists, aren't designed to take this much bad news all at once. So what do they say or recommend you should do? Just manage the consumption and the sources of news in which you consume and don't let the bad news get you down. In other words, don't let all the heavy stuff out there dull your shine there, Starshine. So you go out and you shine bright.
1: Hey, everybody. I'm Casey Petrowski from The Beatles Show. We found a guy on YouTube that's done a bunch of shorts, those extremely short pieces that you find on that site. Only this guy has done a whole lot of them on songs by The Beatles, each of them featuring five things you didn't know about them. 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That's what's coming up on the next edition of The Beatles Show, Sunday morning from 8 to 10 a.m. on Sunny 105.7.
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4: With your weather flash, I'm Bill Banks, UCToday.org. 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Tonight, mostly clear with a low around 69. Tomorrow brings a slight chance of showers and thunderstorms, mostly sunny with a high near 90. Heat index values could reach as high as 97. Later Tuesday night, there's a slight chance of showers and thunderstorms, partly cloudy with a low around 74. Currently, it's 86 and clear. For UCToday.org, I'm Bill Banks with your weather flash.
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1: The sounds of Canada to Lake, sunny 105.7.

0: Flying has never been easy. Even before 2001, it was always a little bit stressful. But then it got super stressful after 2001. Coming up, we're going to talk about some of the worst airports in the U.S. right now. The details on that coming up. And if you are a professional traveler, you just might agree with these. It's on the way.
1: There's something for everyone this summer at Zumbezi Bay.

0: Throughout this week, Sunny 105.7 will be taking you back in time. Back to the year 1976. That's right, folks. 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
1: Breaker 19, this here's a rubber duck. You got a copy on me, Big Ben, come on. Yeah, 10-4, Big Ben, for sure, for sure. By golly, it's clean clear to Flagtown, come on. Yeah, it's a big 10-4 there, Big Ben. Yeah, we definitely got the front door, good buddy. Mercy sakes alive, looks like we got us a convoy.
2: It was the dark of the moon on the 6th of June in a Kenworth pulling logs. Cab over Pete with a reefer on and a Jimmy hauling hogs. We is heading for Bear on I-10 about a mile out of Shaky Town. I says, Pigpen, this here's a rubber duck and I'm about to put the hammer

0: good 10, 4, 5 mile or so. 10, roger, them hulks is getting intense up here.
1: By the time we got into Tulsa town, we had 85 trucks in all. But they's a roadblock up on the Cloverleaf, and them bears was wall to wall. Yeah, them Smokies as thick as bugs on a bumper. They even had a bear in the air. I says, calling all trucks, this here's the duck. We about to go.

0: Jim. 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Yeah, them hawks are starting to close up my sinuses. Mercy sakes, you better back off another 10.
1: Well, we rolled up Interstate 44 like a rocket sled on rails. We tore up all of our swindle sheets and left them setting on the scales. By the time we hit that shy town, them bears was getting smart. They'd brought up some reinforcements from the Illinois National Guard. There's armored cars, tanks, and jeeps, and rigs of every size. Yeah, them chicken coops was full of bears, and choppers filled the skies. Well, we shot the line, we went for broke, with 1,000 screaming trucks, and 11 long-haired friends of Jesus in a chartreuse microbus.
0: Hey, rubber duck to Sodbuster. Come on there, yeah. 10-4, Sodbuster. Listen, you want to put that microbus in behind that suicide jockey? Yeah, he's hauling dynamite, and he needs all the help he can get.
1: Well, we laid a strip for the Jersey Shore, prepared to cross the line. I could see the bridge was lined with bears, but it didn't have a doggone dime. I says, Pigpen, this here's a rubber duck. We just ain't a gonna pay no toll. So we crashed the gate doing 98. I says, let them truckers.

what's your 20? Omaha. Well, they ought to know what to do with them hogs out there for sure. Well, mercy sakes, good buddy, we're going to back on out here, so keep the buttons off your glass and the bears off your...

0: Mozio.com recently had a full list and ranked some of the worst airports in the United States. Now, they looked at the 20th busiest airports in the U.S., ranked how stressful they are, and they considered other things like the delays, the parking costs, traveling between the airport and the city center. And according to this, the most stressful airport in the world, at least in the U.S., is O'Hare in Chicago. Been there, and I agree. LaGuardia was number two. Been there. Also agree. I haven't been to JFK, but it made number three. Newark was number four on this list. And then Denver Airport rounded out the top five. The least stressful, Minneapolis-St. Paul, Phoenix Sky Harbor, San Francisco International, Harry Reid International in Las Vegas, and Charlotte Douglas in North Carolina.
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4: 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Tonight, mostly clear with a low around 69. Tomorrow brings a slight chance of showers and thunderstorms, mostly sunny with a high near 90. Later Tuesday night, there's a slight chance of showers and thunderstorms, partly cloudy with a low around 74. Currently, it's 85 and overcast. For UCToday.org, I'm Bill Banks with your weather flash.
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